0: Manna World. Mindennapi motiváció a léleknek és a szellemnek a Public House médiától.
1: Hello Budapest, my name is Kim Meyer, the host of Choose to Rise, and I'm so incredibly grateful that you're tuning in today. 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

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Welcome to Choose to Rise. I am so glad that you're here with us this morning. And if you have not been with us before, welcome. Welcome. Thank you for pushing play today. I appreciate you doing so. And we come live here every Monday, Wednesday, Friday here on Public House Media, and it drops into a podcast as well every Monday, Wednesday, Friday. And so if you have not done so, please go subscribe so you get to know when this show pops up every Monday, Wednesday, Friday, and you get to just be a part of the Choose to Rise family. We love it if you would, when you enjoy something, that you share it on social media, that you rate and review the show so more people get to see it and hear it. And it just helps to increase the exposure of the podcast as a whole. And if you have not yet done so and you're ready to move forward in your health and fitness journey, if you're ready to move forward in a healthy lifestyle, I know January is coming so very quickly, and it's the perfect time to get started with something. Connect with us together in the Together We Rise group and be supported, be encouraged, be uplifted with not only myself, but a whole crew of women who are working on the same thing. So if you want to work on a healthier habits of you, push play there and connect with me there, and we'll get rocking and rolling. Okay, today we're going to be talking about 11 habits of confidence. And I'm probably going to talk a lot about confident women here because that's the majority of my my audience, and that's who I speak to with most. That's my niche. That's who I love to work with, help moms, help wives, help women rise up out of their current situation and live their best life. But I know I have a couple fellas here on the show as well. And so I know that you listen in. And so these 11 habits work for anybody. They, whether you're, you know, a mom, whether you're a teenager, whether you are a corporate executive, whether you're a dad, whether you're a husband, it doesn't matter. 11 habits of confidence is what I'm calling this. But I'm probably going to refer to confident women as we go through here. So just be prepared for that. All right. So when you hear of confidence, if you hear of a confidence person or a confident woman, most people automatically have the image of someone that they resonate with in their mind. So when you hear a confident woman, a confident man, who is it that pops into your head? Do you have a visual there? Do you have someone in your head right away that you think that person is easily noticed? They portray success. They radiate happiness. They are the perfect picture of confidence. And what do you think it is that makes them confident? What do you think it is that makes them look or be that person that you automatically think of in that time? Well, I'm going to talk today about 11 habits that are about helping you be the most confident person that you can be. These are 11 habits that confident people have. And if you want to be a confident person, if you want to show up with grace, if you want to show up with pride, if you want to show up with confidence, try practicing these 11 habits and see how much more confidence you can have in your day. I'm lack of words this morning. So number one, you question the norm. Number one habit is questioning the norm. Rarely will you find a confident person who just gives and goes with the flow, never questioning what they've been told, what the norms are, and just being remarkably average. If you want to be average, do the average. If you want to be remarkable, if you want to be above and beyond and be the best, you have to question that. Why is it happening this way? Why are you doing it this way? What can we do to make things better? When I'm not talking about the woman who argues every single point, I'm not talking about the man or woman who will find Zen allowing life to unfold with the flow, but more so the one that is never questioned why. Why we are doing what we're doing? Is it because it's the way it's always been done, or is there a better way of doing things? So habit number one is to not be afraid to question, not be afraid to push things a little bit

that you have to other people. Does that sound familiar? Does that get you into burnout state? Absolutely it does. No is a difficult word for some people to say, and I get it. I've been there. I've wanted to be the fixer, the doer, the caretaker, the one that saves the day for everyone else. But in return, that takes away all of my energy from myself. That takes away all the energy from my family. That takes away all the things, all the power that I have inside of me to create my own destiny. And so because it's easy to direct a definitive no, it's a closure of a conversation. It's a powerful word that you can use, and you can maybe use incorrectly as well. But a confident person knows that saying no to others often means saying yes to herself. Saying no to other people's commitments or demands or wants or needs are saying yes to the things that are important on your plate. And so if you are a priority in life, if your family is a priority in your life, or your things that you have going on, your goals that you've set for yourself are a priority in your life, make them that priority. Being able to say no to people instead of saying yes to people when it's going to take time and energy and the things away from your own goals and things, that's when a confident woman or a confident man will say no and say yes to the things that mean something to her and to him. Number four, use positive words in conversation. A business mentor of mine once explained that how important words are, and I totally agree. If you can, especially working with kids as an educator as well, rather than saying things in the negative tone, say them in the positive, because words matter. So instead of saying, don't forget that, or, don't, try to flip it around. So instead of saying, don't forget, say, please remember. Or if instead of saying, don't run, say, please walk. When your mind, your brain actually does not process the negative. And so when you say, don't run, or don't forget, the only thing that your brain hears is forget, run. And so if you can switch it around to being the positive thing that you want them to hear, the negative words will disappear and the positiveness will be there. And you can build others up in the positive way. You can encourage other people. You will get more results on the things you will want, and you will leave people feeling inspired instead of put down. So the words that you say are so important. Use the positive version, and trust me, try this with your kids, try this with your husband, try this with people around you. It works. Number four, she has clear goals and action plans to achieve them. A confident woman understands that while goals are important, they don't mean anything unless you have an action plan to achieve them. I can say that I want to build my business to whatever amount of money. I can say that I want to achieve this goal. I can say that I want to lose 10, 15, 20 pounds. But until you put an action plan in place to actually achieve those goals, there's nothing that's going to happen there to actually get to that point. So you have to have a plan in order to make the dream happen. Goals, actions, action planning, and taking all areas of life into fold are going to help you get to that point. Number five, she knows that confidence is far more than appearance, but knows that the benefit of her power outfit. You can show up and be you in any sort of way possible, right? You can show up and be you and be confident in who you are, but also understand that there's a confidence in showing up and who you want to be. Does that make any sense? I hope so. Last night, first of all, there's a little example. Be you, right? Own who you are, own who God's made you to be, and be the best you that you can be. I have been a professional working woman in this community for our entire time here, right? I used to work at the school. I dressed accordingly. I wore heels. I wore dresses. I wore suits. I wore all the professional gear. Last night, I went to a basketball game in pretty much my workout clothes. Now, obviously, I'd showered, I'd done all those things, and I was in my sweats that I just wore throughout the day. But, you know, I'm sure there were people there that cared that I wasn't dressed up, or that I at least wasn't in jeans. But you know what? I didn't care. I was being me. I was being who I wanted to be, and in a situation of honoring myself, I just stayed in what I was in, and we went to the game, and we came home, and it was great. Now, there is a difference, though, of being you
and showing up for the position that you want or need. I was showing up as a mom watching a casual basketball game out of Tuesday night in the week. Well, if I want to show up professionally, if I want to show up as a confident individual and knowing her stuff and doing what she needs to do, I'm going to dress up. I'm going to get in my power outfit and really be who I want to be. If I'm walking into a meeting, you know, I did this back.

in the day when I was in whatever, if I was going into a meeting where I was presenting, or if I was going in a meeting where I needed to have that confidence of like, I know what I'm doing, I know what I've got, I would dress accordingly, because there is power in showing up in the way that it's going to help you be your best. Okay. Number six, display confident body language. Picture Wonder Woman. Okay. Picture Wonder Woman, picture Superman, picture anyone that you respect. Just, you know, picture who you want to in that situation. Body language matters. How does Wonder Woman stand? How does Superman stand? They stand tall with their shoulders back, their head high, right? That's confidence. That's showing up in a way that shows people that you demand respect. Think about the psychology behind all of this, okay? That power pose that most superheroes stand with is that it's a confident woman using to her advantage. Even when she's not feeling super confident or comfortable, she knows that she can fake it till she makes it with a power pose. You can stand in a certain way that helps demand respect. You can, in addition, you can, you know, be that person that has their shoulders back and their chin high, and knowing and just showing other people that you are confident in how you look will not only help them know how to treat you, but that shows them that you believe in yourself enough that you're going to go forward and do great things. Good morning. Thanks for joining. Number seven, have a good understanding of your own personality. Include strengths and weaknesses. Understanding who you are can be your greatest success. A confident woman or man knows her strengths and knows her weaknesses and knows how to use them to her advantage. Perhaps you're able to convey your message best by talking. Maybe you're able to convey your message best by writing things down. Maybe those are the opposite for you. A simple fix would record what you want to say and then transcribe, you know, what it is later that you need to do. Maybe I do that a lot when I'm writing my post, or I have an idea in my head and I can't figure out how to type it all out. I will literally use the voice memo on my phone and record what I want to say and then work it out later. But just trying to get it out of my head so it's down on paper sometimes is the hardest part. So know what your strengths are, know what your weaknesses are. I heard yesterday in a podcast with John Maxwell, that you should be working on your strengths, because to work on your weaknesses, if you are, you know, you're a two or a three and you get better at something, you're still just a five. But if you are working on your strengths, or maybe you're like a six or a seven and you can get yourself better to be an eight. Now people will do something with someone that's an eight on something. So, you know, focus on your strengths, understand what your weaknesses are, so you can do things to either overcompensate for them or move around them. But it's good to know that what your strengths are, so you can get into places where you can use those strengths and be confident in who you are and what you want to be. Number eight, you create your own success without feeling the need to tear others down. You'll never hear a confident woman say that I did better than you. You'll never hear a confident person say, my success is better than your success. No. Success is everywhere. Success is not above anyone, and your own success does not take away from anyone else's success. So a confident person knows and understands that when I'm successful, you can be successful. When you're successful, I'm successful. Comparison is a trap that she does not fall into, and she's happy to help someone celebrate their own success because she hasn't achieved hers yet. There is enough success for everyone, and when you can focus on the fact that it's there for everyone, everyone wins. Number nine, she focuses on the positive and leaves negative behaviors and people behind. Being around a confident person is like having a massive injection of positivity thrown into your day. There's no time for negative Nellies. There's no time for people or situations that are gonna bring you down. You have a wonderful ability to see the positive in every situation and leaves you feeling inspired to go do more things. She is even on her bad days, as everyone has bad days, she isn't 100% positive all the time, because there's just impossible to do that. But she's always striving to be the positive person. She's always striving to be the person that wants to uplift and surround people in this world with positive people, positive things, positive energy, and live life well. I've said it a million times on this podcast, what you focus on, you create more of. And if you can focus on the good, more good will come into your life. We are not guaranteed a 100% positive life. We're not 100% guaranteed an easy life. There will be two rails of joy and sadness in your world. But when you can focus more on the positive one and lean into those positive things, you're about to create more positivity in your life. And those are the things that will help you bounce back when you happen to land on the
the rail of joy or a rail of sadness in your world. So when you are leaning on the negative all the time, you're always going to stay there. But if you can lean in on the positive, you'll bounce back quicker from the negative things that happen. Number 10, she understands the importance of self-care. Yes, men too here. Self-care is so important. A confident person knows that the first person they need to take care of is themselves, because he or she can, if you can't take care of yourself, you can't take care of others. And if you can schedule in regular self-care activities, if you can work out, if you can eat well, if you can get into some meditation, if you can dive into your devotion, if you can get connected to the things that are going to help rejuvenate you and support you and encourage you, that's where you can go forward in the positive direction. Self-care is the backbone of success in every single way. And a confident person knows that no point in grinding yourself to the bone in order to achieve success is ever going to be sustainable or ever be worth it. While you may achieve that goal, it doesn't feel good when you get there because you had to sacrifice so much. But if you can stay positive and you can make sure that self-care is infused into everything that you're doing, when you get to that goal, you can feel good about it and know that things are going to be fine. Number 11, she steps outside of her comfort zone. Whether you are an introvert or an extrovert or somewhere in between, stepping outside of your comfort zone can be tough. But a confident person, a confident woman, knows that nothing great was ever achieved within your comfort zone. You don't go places by staying comfortable where you are. You never push outside your limits and really go places if you're always staying where you are, right? Nothing great is ever achieved in your comfort zone. While it might take some time, some serious buildup to make something happen, you need to really move forward and push yourself to a new limit. If you're not setting new limits, you're always going to be stuck where you are. So if you are stretching yourself, if you are trying new things, if you are getting outside of your comfort zone and doing things that scare you, I think it's Eleanor Roosevelt that says you should do something every single day that scares you. If you're doing that, you're going to move forward in a better way. You're going to move forward in a more confident way. You're going to be able to maybe find out you have more strength than you realized and really go forward and be positive. So I hope today that you, you put one of these 11 things in play. I hope that you are able to, step up and step out of your comfort zone and move forward in a confident, amazing way. I've said confidence probably 1,000 times today, and it's really important that you own who you are, that you step forward in who you are made to be, and really understand that by boosting your confidence, you can 100% all of the time live in your purpose. And by boosting your confidence, you can show up for yourself and you can show up for other people better, and you can be more successful because you're moving forward in a way that's going to help you be amazing. So step outside of your comfort zone. Understand the importance of self-care. Focus on the positive and leave the negative things behind. Create your own success without feeling the need to tear down other people. There is enough success for everyone. You understand that you own your personality, including your strengths and your weaknesses, knowing who those things are. Displaying confident body language and showing other people you are confident in who you are. Knowing that confidence is far more than appearance, but knowing that your power outfit is a great thing too. Having a clear goal and action to take them on. And knowing that your positive words and your conversation and what you say to yourself and what you say to the other people are so, so important. You reserve the word yes for when you really, really mean it and not just because somebody wants you to. And you question the norm. You push yourself outside of the things that are just because. Maybe you've done things this way because you've always done things this way, but what if there's a better way of doing it? How about you step out of your own zone? How about you step forward in a good way and move forward in a positive, confident way of doing life. That's what I have for you this morning. Thank you so much for pushing play today. I hope that you're able to take one of these 11 steps, these 11 habits, and implement one of them into your life today. Implement maybe one a month. Maybe you are putting in one a day, but doing something today that's going to help you add more confidence to your life, show other people that you're a confident person, and maybe show them a way that they can do something in their life as well. Be the positive change that you want to see in the world. Be that person in your life
life, in someone else's life that is a role model for change and a role model for positivity. When we can spread love and hope and positivity and encouragement in this world, so many more amazing things happen than when we cower in and get in our comfort zone and just stay stuck where we are. Thanks again so much for joining me today on Public House Media here on Choose to Rise. I hope you come back again. Make sure you share this out with people that you know would need to hear something like this, and continue to tell your friends about Choose to Rise so that we can have more people listening and more change happening in the world. Thanks again for joining me, and I will see you back here again next time.

0: Manna Word. 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Mindennapi motiváció a léleknek és a szellemnek a Public House médiától.
1: Hello, Budapest, Hungary. My name is Kim Meyer, the host of Choose to Rise. I am so incredibly thankful and blessed that you are tuning in today. It's my goal to help you rise up out of your current struggles so that you can live your absolute best life. I hope to bring you some positivity and encouragement and just to help you live life well. We live in a broken world, and when we can focus on the blessings that God's given us and all the positive things in life, life just seems to turn out a whole lot better. So I hope that you're ready to transform and be your absolute best today. Let's dive in and make it a great day. Welcome, though, to Choose to Rise here on Public House Media. I am so glad that you're here with me this morning, and I am so glad that you are a part of this inaugural event of our new setup here. And so thanks so much for joining me today. All right, 8 ways for you to become a morning person. They are little tips and tricks of things that I have used in my life to become a morning person, to wake up a little bit earlier, to have a little more time in my day. I, by nature, God made me a night person. I am a night owl. I like to stay up late. I like to be a part of the late night hour, work into the wee hours of the morning. However, God has totally transformed me in a way of like, that's not how the rest of the world works. And so I have to get up early and do things as well. So how I became a morning person, how these little tips and tricks that can help you become a morning person as well. So number one is natural light. If your room is really dark, it will convince you that it will convince yourself that sleep is the thing that you need to be doing. So if you want to make sure that you're getting up early in the morning, open up the shades before you go to bed, and you'll have a little bit more light that comes in the day, and then the natural sun will be the thing that wakes you up instead of your alarm clock. Now, if you're somebody that gets up before the sun, having that alarm clock will definitely help, but having the shades open will definitely help with that process as well. Number two is have a morning drink. A cold glass of water gets your system going. Maybe you have a warm glass of water with some lemon and ginger and honey in it that really helps your digestive system get going. But really what it is about is just getting started in your day. A lot of recommendations are having at least 8 ounces of water in the morning to get your metabolism running, your system's all set up to go, and everything gets going. I tend to drink my Energize in the morning, which really helps me not only get more energy, but also just gets your systems moving. So drink something in the morning. Having that glass of water next to your bed or in the bathroom, which seems strange, but when you get up in the morning, that's there with you. Number three is happy tunes. A little music in the morning completely uplifts you. To be honest, I love listening to music when I am when I'm doing the chores, when I'm getting up in the morning. I try to plug into good podcasts the first thing in the morning. But when I want to really like get rock and roll with my day, when I get started with my business, I definitely plug into some happy tunes. Number four is a fulfilling breakfast. You can never, ever, ever, ever have a lovely day without a tasty breakfast, right? And they say the breakfast is your best step for getting started in the morning. So whether you are getting ready to have an energized day, maybe it is the most important meal of the day. It helps all your systems get going. It gives you the energy that you need. And if you're filling your body with the good things, with God-made things, you're gonna have a lot more energy in your day as well. Number five is a little lovin', and here I mean self-love. I mean self-care. Your morning is yours and yours alone, and that first hour that you wake up in a day is going to be the time that is going to be the most important to you. So if you are using your time wisely in the morning, that first 30 minutes, that first 10 minutes can really set the tone for your day. And if you, if you're like me, you'd like to get in a devotional. The devotional that I'm listening to, or I'm reading through right now, is called Bound Blessings. And it's by an Iowa girl. She lives just down the road, about an hour away from me. She's from my husband's hometown, and her name's Madison Bloker. She's really gifted in the area of writing. And so I'm going through her devotional called Bound Blessings. And if you want to get Bound Blessings, you can head to boundblessings.com/books and get it. It's like $10. It's awesome. And I highly recommend this one here. So it's simple and easy, and I talk about it on my stories and things as well. So if you want to know more about it, check out boundblessings.com/books. Anywho, getting into a little bit of loving there, like love, self-love, filling your heart and mind with positive information, whether it's a devotional like this, whether it's good music like we talked about before, maybe it's a podcast, maybe you're just spending that time with God and you're really thinking about all the blessings that you have in your life. One of the things that I love to do when I wake up in the morning is not only do I have a good tune as my alarm clock starts the process in my head, but I also think about all the blessings that I've been given. Thank you, God, for waking me up today. Thank you, God, for the blessings in my life. Thank you for this warm bed. Thank you for my husband next to me. Thank you for this house that is the roof over my head. Thank you for all the opportunities that I have today. Starting your heart and mind in gratitude, starting your day with some self-love and some love of God definitely helps the day go a lot better. Number six is the rest of the world. This can be done by skimming the headlines. It can be, you know, the newspaper can be kind of depressing. The news can be things that are going to be, negative in the world. But if you can just like dig into something that is going to lift you up and be positive, like a podcast like this, or an audiobook or something like that. Limit yourself to the rest of the world is basically what I'm saying here. Don't fill your head with the things that are going wrong in the world, but fill yourself up with the things that are going right in the world. So catch up on the things that are going to help you have a positive day. Another helpful tip for a positive morning and that's going to help you have a positive day is to do your daily to-do list. Take about 5 minutes each morning to write down the things that you need to accomplish in the day. This will not only help you kind of prioritize the things that you have going on, but it will help organize your thoughts and it will kind of help you kind of just make sure your day goes off well. Another thing that I like to do is prioritize that list. I might have a long to-do list of all the things that I need to get done, but when I kind of eat that frog, as Brian Tracy would say, is that I prioritize the things on my list to being the things that are the most important, the things that are gonna have the biggest bang for their buck when I'm working on whatever I'm working on. And number eight, and that is exercise. If you're not a fan of old-fashioned push-ups and sit-ups and all those kinds of things, you can at least meditate for 5 minutes. You can do some 10-minute yoga. You can, push play on a workout like I do and get in a 20-minute sweat session or a 30-minute sweat session. Maybe you go for a walk for 30 minutes. Whatever it is, make sure you're getting your blood circulating. Make sure you're getting your heart rate up so you can build endurance and have good heart health. And that's really the point of it, is to just get yourself moving and grooving so you have you have energy for the rest of your day. So those are 8 tips. Exercise in the morning, get your daily to-do list figured out and prioritize it, unplug from the rest of the world and focus in on the positive things that are going on around you. Get a prayer, devotion time, get in some self-love and gratitude time, eat a fulfilling breakfast, something that's going to energize you and keep you moving. Listen to some positive music, listen to some good positive podcasts, get some good things running in your head, get a morning drink, make sure you're drinking some water right away to get your all systems going and start to wake up to some natural light. If you like these kinds of things, if you're a fan of Choose to Rise and you want to be more of a part of what we're doing here, you can make sure you like the show. Good morning, Amanda. If you are a part of, you like the show and you want to find more episodes, head over to Choose to Rise and subscribe there on Podbean, on Apple Podcasts, or right here on Public House Media. Thanks so much for joining me today and leaving ratings and reviews and comments. It really helps so many other people find us and just helps us expand what we're doing to other people. So I love to connect with my listeners and I'm so glad that you're here with me today. And I hope you have a fantastic rest.

0: 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Mindennapi motiváció a léleknek és a szellemnek a Public House médiától.
1: Hello, Hungary. My name is Kim Meyer, the host of Choose to Rise, and I am honored that you've chosen to take time out of your busy schedule to listen into our show today. 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And to encourage you on your own journey as you live life and navigate how to live in this broken world that we're in. God has given you many blessings in life, and I'd like to help you focus on more of the blessings than the things that are bringing you down. So, are you ready to dive in? Let's make today a great day.

0: the greatest difference between success and failure, because quitting is the easy thing to do. Welcome to Choose to Rise. Welcome to Public House Media. I am so grateful that you have decided to push play today. I feel so much gratitude in my heart for each and every one of you that chooses to be a part of this journey with me and be a part of this show with me and to just plug in every single day to improve you, because that's what we're here for, is to help people rise up out of their current situation and live their best life, meaning they are taking advantage of opportunities around them to learn, to grow, to be their best self, and to always be learning and to always be evolving and always being transforming to be more like the person that God created them to be and less like how the world thinks they should be. And I am so grateful that you have plugged in here and that you are here and that you share with other people. It warms my heart so very much to see people sharing my content on social media, tagging me at KJPMEYER. 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So this month, over the next couple months here, I'm going to be keeping track of those people that tag me on social media, KJPMEYER, and with the podcast. So take a screenshot, upload to Instagram, upload to Facebook, wherever you plug into in your social media, share this there, tag me in it, and your name will go into a drawing for a 15-minute call with me, one-on-one. Me and you talking life, talking goals, whatever it is that you want to talk about. And we will I'll encourage you. You'll be able to encourage me. I think I'm going to get the most out of this whole thing and just being able to connect with my listeners. So I would love and appreciate if you would do that. And let's get rocking and rolling. Okay. Today, we're talking about making sure we are staying consistent with our goals, that we are following through. And I want to give you five things that you can do to follow through on your goals. Now, it's one thing to set a goal. It's one thing to say that you want to do something, but it's another thing to actually follow through with it. I've been listening to Mel Robbins' book recently about how to get control out of your life. And she is making sure she's connecting with so many really amazing people and really talking about following through and getting through a thing. So I want to take five tips that I've used, not necessarily just from her book, but five ways that I followed through on my goals and how you can do this too. So take it from me, real life person, real busy life, crazy mom who is just, you know, running around with a crazy schedule. I've been able to, you know, fulfill goals. I've been able to move forward, and I want you to be able to do that too. So if anything I share today strikes you, go ahead and share it with other people. Let me know how it's impacted you and what you can do with it. And let's get rock and rolling here. Five ways that you can follow through with your goals. The first one is to divide and conquer. Okay. So this one is great for especially parents that are, you know, married spouses, or you have a knit of people in your family that are your kind of go-to people. Divide and conquer. A time-tested trick, divide your goals and set them up into small, achievable goals, or delegate to people that you know will help you achieve what you need to achieve. Now, if you're the only one, you can divide up your big goal into smaller pieces and really just attack each and individual one of them. You know, the person that Mel Robbins was going with in the book the other day was his dreaming too big. His fear was making him dream too big, this big lofty thing. And I've had that happen in my life too. Like when I think about a massive goal that I want to achieve, a certain amount of money I want to earn in a year, a certain amount of weight I want to lose, or a certain title I want to have, or a certain big goal I want to achieve. You know, like one of our goals is to have a farm. And for our kids to grow with horses and hunt and do all kinds of stuff with. But, you know, that's a really big goal. And when you put that really big goal out there, sometimes it can feel too heavy. Sometimes it can feel like it's just like, how am I ever going to get there? It gets overwhelming. But if you can divide and conquer, meaning you can break up that goal, like what are all the things that are going to take in order to get that to happen? Well, you're going to have to earn this much money. You're going to have this much debt paid off. You're going to have to do these different things. You're You're going to have to take these certain actions in order to get there. And, a time tested trick is to divide them up into smaller pieces, pick one step and do it really well, and then move on to the next step. So if you're wanting to say lose 25 pounds, that's not going to happen in the first week. That's not going to maybe even happen in the first month, not healthily anyway. But if you can take the small steps that you are going to get up every day and work out, maybe you're going to get up and work out for 30 minutes, and then you're going to add in good nutrition, and then you're going to get better sleep, and then you're going to make sure you're getting enough water. Dividing and conquering up the big goal of 25 pounds into the smaller steps and getting good at the smaller steps that add up to the bigger steps. The second step, second piece I have for you to follow through with your goals is to put your fears in its place. Okay. Fear is the number one reason why people don't do what they say they're going to do. It is the scary moments that when failure seems imminent and you're reaching towards your goals, it seems impossible to do it anyway. And so you just stop. Fear is something that's going to keep you in your tracks much farther than anything that else is happening around you. Fear makes you believe things are not worth it. Fear makes you feel like you have to have some sort of control. Fear is what is holding so many people back. But if we can really break down that fear and really dig into the fear of what is it that you're really afraid of, if you really want to lose that 25 pounds, if you really want to achieve this certain goal, what is it that you're afraid of? And then why are you afraid of it? And what is it actually going to happen if that fear does come true? What is it about all those things that you need to really analyze and evaluate? And most fears, I would say like 80% of fears are not true, are not even plausible. And so when you can really identify what it is that you're afraid of, why you're afraid of it, what might happen or well probably won't happen in the scenario, you can get around it and start taking action instead of sitting there still. The third thing I have for you is expect setbacks. Setbacks are part of the process, not the end of the road for yourself, but they're going to be there. We are not guaranteed a perfect life. We are not guaranteed a life without pain or sorrow. We are guaranteed a life that will provide you strength and will provide you comfort and will provide you a support system. And so when you can expect that you will have setbacks, know that things will not be perfect for you. Know that life is going to keep going anyway, and that you just have to pick yourself back up and keep going. That's when you are going to have the most success, because so many people get started and they feel like, oh, I didn't make it the first time. I should just stop. I'm not good at it. But where does that mindset ever come from? When a child starts walking and they fall down, what do? We encourage them to get back up and keep going. And if they never continue to keep going and they always are, if you're always rescued from the situation, I was listening to a podcast recently where a dad said, whenever my toddler fell, like a one year old, I'm trying to learn how to walk. He said, every time he fell down, I wanted to pick him up and rescue him. But he had to stay on the floor and he had to figure out how to get back up, or he would never have learned how to walk. And the same thing happens for you. When you have a setback, you need to learn how to get yourself back up. It's that struggle. It's that learning curve. It's that piece of the puzzle that is going to help you grow stronger, get more grit in your life, have you more dedicated to actually getting to your goal. And that just makes the achievement that much bigger once you actually do get your two goals, because you were an overcomer. You overcame the setbacks and got up and did it anyway.
1: Mindennapi motiváció a léleknek és a szellemnek a Public House médiától.

The middle finger was a peace sign, yeah. We were sipping on emotions, smoking and inhaling every moment. It was reckless and we